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0: is going to suffer for the rest of their lives, the wife, the kids. Then they have to put up with the sickos on the left who celebrate the man. They have to read about this stuff in the newspaper. They have to go to court to deal with it. They probably have additional security, to be perfectly honest with you. Something like that. Something like that. It's horrendous. So we're not going to get any calls, Mr. Producer, is that right? Or we'll be able to sneak some in after the break? Maybe one? Should we take a break now then? We'll take the break now. We'll try and get to one or two callers. We'll be right back.
1: Mark Levin.
2: The chief medical examiner is confirming the third person found in a Burlington home is Paul Cash. The remains of three bodies were discovered in the home on Stanwich Lane by the winning bidder of the home after it was foreclosed on. Cash and his wife Sally Ann were the previous homeowners. The other two bodies were identified as Mrs. Cash and their son Brian. The cause and manner of death have not yet been determined. Governor Ned Lamont is announcing a $20 million investment for the Hartford Innovation Center. Here's Jay Corwin.
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with a boost from their appearance at Woodstock, San Francisco band Santana hits the top 10 with their debut album, Evil Ways. The festival undoubtedly immortalized Jimi Hendrix and ushered in the era of large rock concerts and arena rock bands. Also in October, Led Zeppelin have their only U.S. top 10 hit when Whole Lotta Love reaches number 4.

The Allman Brothers Band released their debut album on Capricorn Records to good reviews but limited sales. And 7 years after his last number one, Elvis Presley tops the charts with Suspicious Minds.

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1: 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Yes, Kyler Murray, the little fella. The big boy seat. He got the booster seat. Kyler Murray got the booster seat in Minnesota. Oh, man. So he will be the starting quarterback. Holy crap, we're screwed. We are absolutely screwed if you're the Vikings. My God, poor Kevin O'Connell.
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4: Fox News, I'm Angelo Bavaro. President Trump speaking on Long Island, New York today, praising new FBI crime stats.
5: According to the latest data, crime has continued to plummet under our leadership in 2026 with robberies down another 20% and murders down another 23%.
4: That visit aimed at boosting Nassau County Executive Bruce Blakeman, who's running for governor against incumbent Democratic Governor Kathy Hochul. Luigi Mangione pleading guilty to federal stalking charges in the killing of UnitedHealthcare CEO Brian Thompson.
6: Luigi Mangione admitted in court to using a ruse to find out where UnitedHealthcare CEO Brian Thompson would be and says he went to Manhattan with the intention to shoot him.
4: Fox's Tanya J. Powers, prosecutors are seeking life in prison. Mangione's attorney says they are looking to dismiss the state murder charge he still faces. 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
5: In February of 77, 60s band leader Manfred Mann has a new band and scores a U.S. number one hit with a cover of Bruce Springsteen's song Blinded by the Light. In March, Foreigner released their debut album that goes to number four in the U.S., driven by two top ten singles, Cold as Ice and Feels Like the First Time. Philadelphia blue-eyed soul duo Hall & Oates have their first U.S. number one with Rich

0: listening to iHeartRadio for more from 1977, coming up. OpenAI has agreed to a $3.2 million settlement with the Department of Justice over allegations the company discriminated against U.S. workers in its hiring practices. Matt Mattinson has the story.
1: The DOJ says the investigation involved fewer than 10 positions, but found issues including how some jobs were advertised and how applications were accepted. Under the agreement, OpenAI will pay $1.2 million in civil penalties and $2 million to compensate workers affected by the alleged practices. The company denies the findings, but says it reached the agreement to resolve the matter and move forward with its immigration-related hiring program.
0: Anthropic inking a $10 billion deal with AI cloud startup Volta. And AI systems from Anthropic and OpenAI created fake identities in an effort to break into the site GitHub. The UK's AI Security Institute says Anthropic's Mythos and OpenAI's Sol used autonomy and deception to mask the hacks. This comes as more AI models are being caught starting their own hacks. Tech Report, I'm Mark Mayfield.

0: Fox News, I'm Angelo Bavaro. President Trump speaking on Long Island, New York today, praising new FBI crime stats.
1: According to the latest data, crime has continued to plummet under our leadership in 2026, with robberies down another 20% and murders down another 23%.
0: That visit aimed at boosting Nassau County Executive Bruce Blakeman, who's running for governor against incumbent Democratic Governor Kathy Hochul. Luigi Mangione pleading guilty to federal stalking charges in the killing of UnitedHealthcare CEO Brian Thompson.
2: Luigi Mangione admitted in court to using a ruse to find out where UnitedHealthcare CEO Brian Thompson would be, and says he went to Manhattan with the intention to shoot him.
0: Fox's Tanya J. Powers, prosecutors are seeking life in prison. Mangione's attorney says they are looking to dismiss the state murder charge he still faces. 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
11: In February, former Steve Miller Band member Boz Scaggs has a number two U.S. album with Silk Degrees. Hey! Peter Frampton hits number one with his double live album, Frampton Comes Alive. It would become the best-selling album of 1976.

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0: The Beatles released the Phil Spector-produced album Let It Be. It generates three number one hits, Get Back, Let It Be, and their final number one, The Long and Winding Road. The Kinks song Lola, about a romantic encounter with a transvestite, makes number two UK and number nine US. In July, the Stooges released their second album on Elektra Records, Fun House. And British band Mungo Jerry are number one in the UK, number three in the US with the single In the Summertime.
1: Have a drink, have a drive, go out and see what you can find.
0: In August, Eric Clapton releases his first solo album and scores a top 20 hit with his cover of J.J. Cale's After Midnight. Neil Diamond scores his first number one with Cracklin' Rosie. September of 1970, Neil Young has a top 10 album with After the Gold Rush. War, an anti-war protest song by Edwin Starr, tops the charts.
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1: The Doors released their sixth and final studio album, L.A. Woman, while Paul McCartney releases his second solo album, Ram, which goes to number one UK and number two US. The album includes several jibes at John Lennon and the number one single, Uncle

In May of 71, soul singer Marvin Gaye releases his concept album What's Going On and has three top 10 singles. And Rod Stewart's third solo album goes number one and has a number one single, Maggie May. In July of 71,

0: The Allman Brothers released their breakthrough live double album at Fillmore East. And in August, the concert for Bangladesh, organized by George Harrison and Ravi Shankar, is held in New York City. In addition to the organizers, Eric Clapton, Bob Dylan, Badfinger, Leon Russell, and Billy Preston appear.
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7: Fox News, I'm Carmen Roberts. A surprising announcement from President Trump. He says he may soon declare the Strait of Hormuz a U.S. territory.
8: We have the blockade. No ships get through unless we want them to.
9: The president maintains the U.S. has total control over the strait, though analysts and reports have suggested otherwise.
7: Fox's Rich Edson at the White House. Meantime, the president is downplaying concerns about conditions on the USS Abraham Lincoln after the aircraft carrier's nine-month deployment, many of them in the Middle East. It is on its way home now. And Tropical Storm Lala is predicted to become a hurricane tomorrow as it nears Hawaii.
10: We already have hurricane warnings south of us on the Big Island where the first impacts are expected. The mayor there says evacuations are a part of the conversation.
7: Fox Weather's Katie Byrne. 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
11: 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The four best teams in the Big Three battle it out for a spot in the championship. 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
2: 1970. In November, George Harrison's triple solo album goes to number one in the U.S. and the U.K. The album yields a number one single in My Sweet Lord. And TV sitcom The Partridge Family generates a number one hit with I Think I Love You, with vocals by newly

0: Clapton forms Derek and the Dominoes and releases an album including guest appearances by Dwayne Allman. The single Layla goes top 10 in the U.S. and the U.K.
1: 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Coming up,

David Bowie's single Space Oddity, released to coincide with the Apollo 11 moon landing, reaches number 5 in the UK. Also in July, Bob Dylan has a top 10 hit with Lay Lady Lay and his new deeper-sounding vocal style, which he attributes to quitting smoking.

0: did.
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2: Fox News, I'm Carmen Roberts. A surprising announcement from President Trump. He says he may soon declare the Strait of Hormuz a U.S. territory.
3: We have the blockade. No ships get through unless we want them to.
4: The president maintains the U.S. has total control over the strait, though analysts and reports have suggested otherwise.
2: Fox's Rich Edson at the White House. Meantime, the president is downplaying concerns about conditions on the USS Abraham Lincoln after the aircraft carrier's nine-month deployment, many of them in the Middle East. It is on its way home now. And Tropical Storm Lala is predicted to become a hurricane tomorrow as it nears Hawaii.
5: We already have hurricane warnings south of us on the Big Island where the first impacts are expected. The mayor there says evacuations are a part of the conversation.
2: Fox Weather's Katie Byrne. 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

on top with the number one album in the U.S. and the U.K. and a number one single, Angie. Come on, baby. Let's Get It On is a number one single and a number two album for Marvin Gaye. Also in August of 73, Stevie Wonder is back with the number four album, Inner Visions. And Florida band Lynyrd Skynyrd released their debut album, had a top 20 hit with Freebird, and tour opening for The Who. Won't you fly? Forward to October, where on their eighth album, the Steve Miller Band debut a smooth blues rock sound and score a number one hit with The Joker.

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4: Fox News, I'm Deborah Valentine. President Trump speaking during a law and order event at the Nassau County Police Training and Intelligence Center on New York's Long Island, touting new FBI crime statistics.
5: Today I'm thrilled to announce that the FBI has just released a new uniform crime report showing that in 2025, we achieved the single largest reduction in violent crime in American history.
4: Trump's visit was also geared towards boosting Republican Nassau County Executive Bruce Blakeman's campaign for governor. Luigi Mangione pleaded guilty Friday to federal stalking charges in the killing of UnitedHealthcare CEO Brian Thompson.
6: After the hearing, Mangione's lawyers continued to defend him, even mentioning his supporters while making no mention of the Thompson family.
4: Prosecutors are seeking life in prison. Defense attorneys are looking to dismiss the state murder charge against their client. 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

In January of 69, Creedence Clearwater Revival has a number two hit with Proud Mary. The Beatles perform live for the last time on the rooftop of Apple Records in London. And after touring as the New Yardbirds in September of 68, Jimmy Page renames the band Led Zeppelin and releases their debut, which goes top 10 in both the US and UK.

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2: In June of 75, the Bee Gees released the LP Main Course, featuring a more dance-oriented sound, and delivered three hit singles, including the number one, Jive Talkin'. In July, Fleetwood Mac shake things up. They add Americans Lindsey Buckingham and Stevie Nicks to the lineup and have a number one album. And Wings released the album Venus and Mars, which goes to number one. Their U.S. tour features Paul McCartney's first live appearance in the U.S. since 1966. I love this.

August of 75, the Eagles' fourth album goes to number one and has three top five singles, including the number one title track, One of These Nights. And the boss, Bruce Springsteen, is featured on the cover of Time magazine, and Born to Run becomes his breakthrough album, reaching number three.

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2: I'm Deborah Valentine. Tropical storm Lala on approach to Hawaii, expected to reach Category 1 strength by the time it reaches the Big Island. Fox Weather's Mike Seidel has more from Wainuku, Hawaii.
3: Ahead of it, hurricane warnings have been hoisted. We look for the worst of the weather on Saturday with a potential landfall late Saturday afternoon on the southern tip of the Big Island.
2: 75-mile-per-hour wind gusts, 8 to 12 inches of rainfall are possible, up to 20 inches of rain possible in mountainous areas. The White House asking the Supreme Court to allow construction of its ballroom project to continue while it appeals a lower court's order to stop the work.
4: The president's solicitor general argues the injunction issued by the lower court is extraordinary and unlawful as it halts construction on an integrated military complex.
2: That's Fox's Jared Halpern reporting. 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

In January of 69, Creedence Clearwater Revival has a number two hit with Proud Mary. The Beatles perform live for the last time on the rooftop of Apple Records in London. And after touring as the New Yardbirds in September of 68, Jimmy Page renames the band Led Zeppelin and releases their debut, which goes top 10 in both the US and UK.

0: In February of 69, Detroit rockers MC5 released their debut album, Kick Out the Jams, on Elektra Records. Tommy James and the Shondells have a number one hit with the psychedelic-influenced Crimson and Clover. And San Francisco's Sly and the Family Stone go to number one with the single Everyday People.
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1: Wildfire smoke remains the biggest weather story across the Pacific Northwest. Air quality continues to be unhealthy at times from eastern Washington into northern Idaho and parts of western Montana. The smoke from the ongoing wildfires continues to spread. Winds have eased a bit compared to earlier this week. Highs are mainly in the 80s. There's a cold front moving across the northern plains and into the Midwest, triggering numerous thunderstorms from the Dakotas and Minnesota through Wisconsin, Iowa, Illinois, and into parts of Michigan, bringing heavy rain and the risk of flash flooding. Warm and humid throughout the Northeast, with temps mainly in the 80s, and scattered thunderstorms. While most of the Southeast remains hot and muggy with highs in the 90s. The South will see temperatures climb into the 90s, with triple heat continuing across portions of Texas. The Southwest continues to broil with scattered monsoonal thunderstorms over Arizona and New Mexico. Highs are expected to top out around 114 degrees. California remains mostly dry, with sunshine and inland highs well into the 90s and low 100s. That's your national forecast. I'm Tammy Trujillo.
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4: 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A massive fire engulfs a farmhouse in America's heartland. 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

0: Fast forward to December, Bob Marley and the Wailers released their live album recorded at two concerts in London in July. And Paul Simon has a number one album with Still Crazy After All These Years. The album produces four top 10 hits.
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3: 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Number 3. 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
2: February, 4 months after her death, Janis Joplin's album Pearl is released and goes to number one. The single Me and Bobby McGee also tops the chart. Withers hits number three with the single Ain't No Sunshine from his debut album produced by Booker T. Jones. In March of 71, Carole King releases her first solo album and scores two number one singles, I Feel the Earth Move and It's Too Late. And UK progressive rockers Jethro Tull have a top 10 album on both sides of the Atlantic with Act.

In April, The Temptations topped the charts with Just My Imagination, their third number one and their 13th top 10 single. Three Dog Night have their second number one single with Joy to the World. And the Rolling Stones album Sticky Fingers is released, including the number one single, Brown.

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3: I don't know that there is any sport that would be able to handle what's going on, because they went from, hey, this is a sport, it's kind of under the radar, it has a fan base, but not nearly to the extent that it sits right now, where we talk about the NFL, the NBA, Major League Baseball, the WNBA. So now all of a sudden the W is thrust into a situation where none of the players have been before, the league hasn't been, no one's had to make decisions like this before. The W made this incredible jump. That's never happened. No sport has made a jump from where they were to all of a sudden being at the big table with everybody. Like, I mean, no one's ever done that. So, yeah, the growing pains, everything's going to get accelerated, and maybe this was all inevitable.
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4: Boston band Aerosmith released their debut album. It fares poorly. It would be re-released in 76 and yield a top 10 hit, Dream On. You ain't nothing but a hound dog, crying all night. Elvis Presley's live TV special, Aloha from Hawaii, is watched by more than a billion people worldwide and introduces the world to the rhinestone white jumpsuit. In February of 73, Alice Cooper has a number one album with Billion Dollar Babies, along with three top 40 singles. Elton John also has a number one album and his first number one single with Crocodile Rock.

Paul McCartney and Wings have a number one single with My Love, and the Stooges signed to Columbia Records and released their final album, Raw Power, produced by David Bowie. In March, Pink Floyd releases the now legendary Dark Side of the Moon. It goes to number one and becomes one of the best-selling albums of all time.

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0: 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Fauci wanted us. 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
2: In January of 1974, the top-selling album of the year is released, Paul McCartney and Wings' Band on the Run. Bob Dylan, backed by the band, has his first number one album with Planet Waves. In February, Jersey City's Kool and the Gang have a top five hit with Jungle Boogie. New York City's Kiss released their debut, which sells 75,000 copies without a hit single. Everybody says she's looking cool. In March of 74, Canadian band Rush released their debut album, Get a New Drummer, and go on their first U.S. tour. David Essex has the first of many top 10 hits in the U.K. and his only U.S. hit with the single Rock On, which goes to number 5. And Steely Dan hit the top 5 with the single Ricky Don't Lose That Number, and have a top 10 album too with Pretzel Logic.

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2: In November of 73, Billy Joel's second album yields a minor hit with Piano.

Ringo Starr continues his solo success with a number two album and three top 10 hits, including two number ones, Photograph and You're 16. Meanwhile, John Lennon releases his fourth solo album, Mind Games, which goes to number nine in the U.S.

0: And in December, the single Taking Care of Business drives the second album by Canadian rock band Bachman Turner Overdrive to number 4. Emerson, Lake & Palmer released their fourth album, Brain Salad Surgery, which goes to number 11. And after passing away in a plane crash in September, Jim Croce has a posthumous number 1 with Time in a Bottle.
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1972, Don McLean goes to number one with the single and album American Pie. Paul Simon's solo debut gives him a top 10 hit, Mother and Child Reunion. 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And Deep Purple released their quintessential album, Machine Head, which goes to number one in the UK, number seven in the US, and features the classic hit, Smoke on the Water.

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2: 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The album charts at number 5.

0: Boston-based band The Cars released their debut album. It goes to number 18. It features the singles Just What I Needed and My Best Friend's Girl.
1: She's my best friend's girl.
0: In July of 78, the Rolling Stones released

0: In August of 78, Boston released their sophomore album, Don't Look Back. The album goes to number one in the U.S., selling 4 million copies in its first month.
1: 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Coming up.

0: week, we learned more about the Secret Service effort to remove the president covertly to a different aircraft upon leaving Turkey after this summer's NATO summit due to a potential Iranian threat against the president's life. The president boarded Air Force One, where journalists and Secretary of State Marco Rubio and Treasury Secretary Scott Bessent were seated, before being secretly taken off and transferred to a different aircraft via a catering truck. The headlines referred to the plane full of journalists and cabinet secretaries as a decoy. However, that aircraft remained heavily secured, and the president said he was following the advice of Secret Service and military officials at the time. This week, Fox News Radio's Gernal Scott spoke with former Homeland Security Advisor Charles Marino about this decision.
1: First, we have to address the global threat level in general and how that's elevated and has been for quite some time.
0: Charles Marino is also a former Secret Service special agent.
1: The specific location that the president was departing from Turkey, and also the direct threats that are made against the president from Iran with the ongoing conflict against them, and also the increase in threats in general, almost 40% against President Trump as well. So with that context, I think we see what the U.S. military with regarding the aircraft and pilots and resources that they provide to the protection of the security, along with the Secret Service, the environment in which they're operating in. And so I think in general, and, you know, you're seeing.
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Here are the top Billy Joel songs that you've thumbed up. Number 3, My Life.

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2: 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It goes to number five.

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1: A key Senate race is in North Carolina. The Democratic candidate is former Governor Roy Cooper, who won the state by 5 points in 2020. But in 2024, President Trump won the Tar Heel State by 3 points. What about this year? Our Fox News survey of North Carolina.
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19: Fox News. News. I'm Deborah Valentine. The Trump administration is asking the Supreme Court to allow continued construction of the White House ballroom after a lower court halted the construction.
20: The president's solicitor general argues the injunction issued by the lower court is extraordinary and unlawful as it halts construction on an integrated military complex, including a secure ballroom space vitally required by national security.
19: Fox's Jared Halpern. Tropical storm Lala is on course to strengthen as a Category 1 hurricane as its core hits or passes very close to the Big Island of Hawaii later today.
21: We already have hurricane warnings south of us on the Big Island where the first impacts are expected. A direct hurricane hit in Hawaii is rare, happening just three times in the last 77 years.
19: Fox Weather's Katie Byrne reporting from Honolulu. 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
2: 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It goes to number one in both the U.S. and the U.K.

More from the summer of 72, Curtis Mayfield is back on the charts with a soundtrack for the film Superfly. The album yields two top 10 hits with Freddy's Dead and the title track. And former Zombies keyboardist Rod Argent has a hit album and a number 5 single in the US and the UK with Hold Your

Mary Chapin's performance of the song Taxi on The Tonight Show two nights in a row leads to a hit. And struggling UK band Mott The Hoople will get help from fan David Bowie, who produces their album and writes them a hit, All The Young Dudes, which peaks at number 3 in the UK and in the top 40 in

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0: So, Wisconsin having their primary, and it's amazing who is rallying around Francesca Hahn. She has chosen to campaign with Piker and Ilhan Omar. She's Democratic Socialist, you know, but she says she's not that kind of Democratic Socialist. She's not going that far. Really? Really? Because I've heard you when you're with the people who agree with that kind of stuff, and you say all of the things that they're saying. Yeah, that's our goal. But she says to you when she's running for election, no, I'm not that far, but I am a Democratic Socialist. I got news for you. You read that website. Would you attach your name to the, would you say, yeah, I would like them to endorse me? Nope, I wouldn't. I wouldn't. I don't care how big your tent is. At some point, your tent is too big. Your tent is too big. Would you say your tent is just a big tent if you let Klan members into it? No. No, first of all, you wouldn't have a tent because they'd be cutting it up and making new uniforms for everybody. No, it's not a tent. That's not something you do. You don't invite the Klan because the Klan can help you. You decide that's a bridge too far. The DSA wanting to destroy the United States of America and restart it with a whole new system is a bridge too far. No. No.
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3: Spectacular Saturday weather. This is Storm Teammate Meteorologist Zach Duhin. A little bit cool and crisp, but temperatures struggling to hit 80 in some towns. Lots of sun with a couple wispy clouds. Great news for the Milford Oyster Fest and any other events today. Some rain for Sunday, though. 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

0: Clapton forms Derek and the Dominoes and releases an album including guest appearances by Dwayne Allman. The single Layla goes top 10 in the U.S. and the U.K.
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0: with the fights at Fenway Park. 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
1: In January of 1967, Los Angeles band The Doors released their debut album, which eventually goes to number 2, and features the single Light My Fire, which goes to number 1 in July. The Rolling Stones released Ruby Tuesday, an ode to a groupie written by Keith Richards. The song takes them to number 1 in the U.S. in March. And San Francisco band The Jefferson Airplane released the surrealistic Pillow album, scoring 2 top 10 hits with White Rabbit and Somebody to Love.

0: In March of 67, Buffalo Springfield re-releases their debut album to include the hit single For What It's Worth. In April of 67, Give Me Some Lovin' by the Spencer Davis Group goes to number 7 in the U.S. with vocals by 17-year-old Steve Winwood. And in May, Elvis Presley marries his 21-year-old girlfriend Priscilla in Las Vegas. In May, Mitch Ryder hits number 4 with Devil with a Blue Dress, Good Golly Miss Molly. And the Jimi Hendrix Experience released their debut in the UK. In July, they tour the U.S. as the opening act for the Monkees in support of the U.S. album release.
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2: Spectacular Saturday weather. This is Storm teammate meteorologist Zach Duhem. A little bit cool and crisp, but temperatures struggling to hit 80 in some towns. Lots of sun with a couple wispy clouds. Great news for the Milford Oyster Fest and any other events today. Some rain for Sunday, though. 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

0: news. I'm Angelo Bavaro. An Israeli airstrike on southern Lebanon killed 7 people early this morning. Among those dead, 3 kids and 2 women. The IDF says strikes targeted Hezbollah infrastructure in response to attacks on troops. President Trump highlighting dropping crime numbers during a trip to Long Island Friday.
1: According to the FBI's 2025 Uniform Crime Report, violent crime was down 9.3% from the previous year. Murder and non-negligent manslaughter was down 18.1%.
0: Fox's Anita Vogel. Impacts are expected today on Hawaii from Tropical Storm Lala.
2: 75-mile-an-hour wind gust will knock out power. Rainfall totals down in Hilo, 8 to 12 inches.
0: Fox Weather's Mike Seidel. That system expected to become a Category 1 hurricane. 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

Top 10 album, The Captain and Me, with the singles Long Train Running and China Grove. And in June, Joe Walsh and Barnstorm have a top 10 album buoyed by the single Rocky Mountain Way. Also in June of 73, George Harrison scores a number one single, Give Me Love, from the number one album, Living in the Material World. And Chicago's sixth album goes to number one with two top 10 hits, Just You and Me and Feeling Stronger Every Day. In July, 600,000 jam Watkins Glen for Summer Jam, the largest rock festival ever held in the U.S. It features the band, the Grateful Dead, and the Allman Brothers. And in August, those same Allman Brothers released their first album after the death of Duane Allman and had their only hit single with Ramblin' Man.

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3: 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The best Batman yet? 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

0: Paul Stevens. Luigi Mangione pleading guilty Friday in a New York City court to killing UnitedHealthcare CEO Brian Thompson in 2024.
1: Quote, today's guilty plea marks an important step towards justice for Brian and for our family. While nothing will ease the pain of losing him, we are grateful that the federal justice system has held the person responsible for this heinous act accountable.
0: Fox's Chandler Painter with a part of a statement from the family. The Trump White House asking the Supreme Court to allow continued construction of the White House ballroom after a lower court halted that project.
2: The president's solicitor general argues the injunction issued by the lower court is extraordinary and unlawful, as it halts construction on an integrated military complex, including a secure ballroom space vitally required by national security.
0: Fox's Jared Halpern. 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

0: Saturday, August 29th, it's the debut of Bare Knuckle Fighting Championship in Massachusetts with the fights at Fenway Park. 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
8: Fox News, I'm Angelo Bavaro. Impacts expected today on Hawaii from Tropical Storm Lala, expected to become a hurricane.
9: With a potential landfall late Saturday afternoon on the southern tip of the Big Island. 75-mile-an-hour wind gust will knock out power. Rainfall totals down in Hilo, 8 to 12 inches.
8: That is Fox's Mike Seidel. Luigi Mangione pleaded guilty to federal stalking charges Friday and admitted to killing UnitedHealthcare CEO Brian Thompson.
10: Mangione telling a federal judge this, quote, "Before traveling to New York, I used a 3D printer to make part of a gun. On the morning of December 4th, 2024, I shot Mr. Thompson in Manhattan, and he died. I knew what I was doing was illegal."
8: Fox's Chanley Painter. A lockdown at Virginia State University has been lifted after a shooting this morning. 5 people were taken to hospitals, 1 in critical condition. 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
1: Ice Cube's Big 3 Season 9 is coming down to the wire. 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
4: Spectacular Saturday weather. This is Storm teammate meteorologist Zach Duhem. A little bit cool and crisp, but temperatures struggling to hit 80 in some towns. Lots of sun with a couple wispy clouds. 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Some rain for Sunday, though. 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
1: Fox News, I'm Angelo Bavaro. Impacts expected today on Hawaii from Tropical Storm Lala, expected to become a hurricane.
2: With a potential landfall late Saturday afternoon on the southern tip of the Big Island. 75-mile-an-hour wind gusts will knock out power. Rainfall totals down in Hilo, 8 to 12 inches.
1: That is Fox's Mike Seidel. Luigi Mangione pleaded guilty to federal stalking charges Friday and admitted to killing UnitedHealthcare CEO Brian Thompson.
3: Mangione telling a federal judge this, quote, "Before traveling to New York, I used a 3D printer to make part of a gun. On the morning of December 4th, 2024, I shot Mr. Thompson in Manhattan, and he died. I knew what I was doing was illegal."
1: Fox's Chanley Painter. A lockdown at Virginia State University has been lifted after a shooting this morning. Five people were taken to hospitals, one in critical condition. 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
7: Stevens, Luigi Mangione pleading guilty Friday to killing UnitedHealthcare CEO Brian Thompson's. Thompson's family saying in part, quote,
8: "Today's guilty plea marks an important step towards justice for Brian and for our family. While nothing will ease the pain of losing him, we are grateful that the federal justice system has held the person responsible for this heinous act accountable."
7: Fox's Chanley Painter, the Trump White House asking the Supreme Court to allow continued construction of the White House ballroom after a lower court halted that project.
9: The president's solicitor general argues the injunction issued by the lower court is extraordinary and unlawful as it halts construction on an integrated military complex, including a secure ballroom space vitally required by national security.
7: Fox's Jared Halpern. 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
12: Ice Cube's Big 3 Season 9 is coming down to the wire. 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The action starts with the legendary Big 3 Celebrity Game. Then the Chicago Triplets, led by Montrezl Harrell and Coach Dr. J, take on Coach Gary Payton and the Boston Ballhogs, followed by two-time MVP Michael Beasley and the defending champion Miami.

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2: News, I'm Paul Stevens. Luigi Mangione pleading guilty Friday to killing UnitedHealthcare CEO Brian Thompson's. Thompson's family saying in part, quote,
3: "Today's guilty plea marks an important step towards justice for Brian and for our family. While nothing will ease the pain of losing him, we are grateful that the federal justice system has held the person responsible for this heinous act accountable."
2: Fox's Chandler Painter. The Trump White House asking the Supreme Court to allow continued construction of the White House ballroom after a lower court halted that project.
4: The president's solicitor general argues the injunction issued by the lower court is extraordinary and unlawful as it halts construction on an integrated military complex, including a secure ballroom space vitally required by national security.
2: Fox's Jared Halpern. 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

0: your Giants. It's time to go up to the booth for the kickoff show. 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Here's Paul Dottino and Sean O'Hara.
1: Live from MetLife Stadium in East Rutherford, New Jersey, it's the Giants and the Minnesota Vikings in NFL preseason football. Hi, good everybody. Paul Dottino with you. Sean O'Hara in the booth. John Schmelk down on the sidelines. And it really is kind of like opening day. Well, sort of. We are set for the first dress rehearsal with head coach John Harbaugh, who comes to the Giants after 18 seasons with the Baltimore Ravens. Now, he did learn a ton about his players in West Virginia, where the team spent the first 12 days of training camp necessitated by construction at their home facility. Sideline man John Schmelk was down there in West Virginia. And, John, you saw them get an awful lot of work done.
2: Yeah, it was 10 practice in 11 days.
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13: President Trump is slamming Michigan's Democratic nominee for U.S. Senate. In a speech in Las Vegas Wednesday, Trump claimed Abdul El-Sayed hates Jewish people and hates Israel.
14: Abdul El-Sayed, lovely gentleman, he's a man of hate. And now he's going around saying, no, I love everybody, I love, he doesn't love everybody.
13: He went on to predict that El-Sayed will lose the November election. The progressive Democrat defeated establishment-backed Congresswoman Haley Stevens in Tuesday's closely watched contest. In the midterms, El-Sayed will face Republican Mike Rogers, who has Trump's backing. Primary contests are being held in Tennessee on Thursday. The main event is the Republican primary for governor, where Senator Marsha Blackburn, Congressman John Rose, and State Representative Monty Fritz are running to replace term-limited Republican Governor Bill Lee. And Acting Attorney General Todd Blanche won't have Republican Senator Susan Collins' vote when his nomination heads to the Senate floor. She says she reviewed his qualifications and concluded his actions have further eroded the Justice Department's independence. That's politics. I'm Mark Mayfield. OpenAI has agreed to a $3.2 million settlement with the Department of Justice over allegations the company discriminated against U.S. workers in its hiring practices. Matt Mattinson has the story.
15: The DOJ says the investigation involved fewer than 10 positions, but found issues including how some jobs were advertised and how applications were accepted. Under the agreement, OpenAI will pay $1.2 million in civil penalties and $2 million to compensate workers affected by the alleged practices. The company denies the findings, but says it reached the agreement to resolve the matter and move forward with its immigration-related hiring program.
13: Anthropic.

0: 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Licensed by the Borough of East Rutherford, 50-50 raffle number RL1368. Merchandise raffle number RL1369.
1: Meridian Health broadcast booth, keep getting better. Paul Dottino and Sean O'Hara upstairs, John Schmelk downstairs. Today's referee is Cleet Blakeman. The Giants will be wearing their home Royal Blue jerseys with white numbers along with white pants and red trim. The Vikings will use their white jerseys with purple numbers to go with purple pants and some yellow trim. The respective captains are heading out to the New York Giants helmet logo at midfield. And for the Giants, it looks very interesting here as we see Kayvon Thibodeau, Jackson Dart, and Jordan Stout, the new punter who has come over from Baltimore. The coin toss is brought to you by Pepsi, the official soft drink of the New York Giants. Giants game day deserves Pepsi. It's a high, sunny sky here at the Meadowlands. It ought to be very interesting to see those people who are receiving kicks from the left end zone. They'll be looking directly up into the sun. Let's go downstairs to Blake.
2: Coin today, this is heads, tails. Heads, tails. If you're the visiting team, what would you like to call?
3: Tails.
2: Tails is a call. It is tails. You'd like to receive, which way would you like to kick?
3: Kick off that way.
2: Kick off that way. Yep. Minnesota, you receive on this end. Good luck, Jonas.
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1: Sean, let's go quickly over some of the scratches. Guys who we don't expect to play because of either load management or perhaps some bumps and bruises or rehab situations for the Giants. We will not see Jalen Hyatt or Malik Nabers, two of their wide receivers. We will not see John Michael Schmitz, their starting center. On defense, we won't see DJ Reader or Shelby.
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12: I tell you what, he flashes all over the field, Paul. He runs so well, and he's huge. He's 6'3", but he runs like a deer.
13: They're going to call it 3rd and 7 just on the Minnesota side of the 50. Back to throw goes Murray, flicks it to the right side, and on the square out, he's got the first down completion to Jordan Addison. It was Washington and Hood over there to make the play, but it is a Vikings first down after a 9-yard pass play.
12: Yeah, just a little out route to up the right sideline, and the ball was actually thrown behind them. I think they might have to take a look at this to see if it bounced off of the ground. Colton Hood, the rookie, getting some good reps right now against Jordan Addison, who's a very good receiver in the NFL.
13: The play stands, and now suddenly here comes the red flag from the far sideline by Giants head coach John Harbaugh, who is using his first challenge.
12: Yeah, hey, it's his first game as a Giant coach, too. He wants to get everything orchestrated. I think it's a good time, too, to give his defense a little blow, too.
13: I also saw out on that starting unit for the Giants defense, we saw Tyler
14: Newbin. New York
13: is
14: challenging the ruling of a completed catch.
13: We saw Tyler Newbin. Looked like it might have been JT Woods out there. I don't know why. It looked like I saw a 35 out there. Giants had Kayvon Thibodeau at one of the linebacker spots. You mentioned Arvell Reese. We'll get to some more of those guys in just a moment when we come back off of this timeout. Opening 3 minutes. The Vikings and Giants are scoreless. 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
1: 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Vikings football, first and 10 from the Giants 42, out of the I formation, split receivers to each side, five-man front for the Giants. The give from Murray goes to Aaron Jones, trying to pick his way behind right tackle, and he fights forward to about the 37. So it's a gain of four, maybe five. Darius Alexander was there on the stop. Alexander's also in there in that starting defensive unit with Micah McFadden, who's coming off of that lost season because of a broken foot, Sean.
12: Yeah, good to see Micah McFadden out there. He looks lean and mean. And I tell you, this linebacker corps, Coach Harbaugh was raving about them. He really likes this group. He thinks they fly to the football. And he was expecting them to make a lot of plays today.
1: Call it second and five from the Giants 37. Mason, the lone setback. Murray over center. Giants show blitz. Six-man front. Here they come. The give goes to Mason on the draw. Plenty of room up the middle. To the 30, to the 25, and finally spilled at about the 23. Arvell Reese was in on the hit, but the Giants' interior defensive line gave him some room.
12: Yeah, I tell you what, they're getting a really good push up the middle of this defense. You mentioned no DJ Reader today, no Shelby Harris, so they're getting a good interior push. But the Giants blitzed Tyler Newbin off of the edge, and that's part of the reason that it creates that seam. The defensive line were slanting, and they got edged right in the A-gap.
1: First and 10 from the Giants 23 after a 14-yard run. Mason remains the lone setback. Double receivers tight to the right. Murray hands off again to Mason, and this time he stutter steps behind the line, and he maybe gets a half a yard before Alexander lowered the boom, so it'll be second and long.
12: Really nice penetration by Darius Alexander on that play. And also give a little credit for some backside penetration. You know, the left tackle for the Minnesota Vikings, Christian Dariusaw, he's one of the best in the business. He's got the body type of you know, a left tackle in Walter Jones that's in the Hall of Fame for the Seattle Seahawks. But that's a really good left tackle, one of the elite left tackles in the NFL right now. And Kayvon Thibodeau's lining up against him right now on second down.
1: 9 yards to go from the Giants 22. Jones off to the left of Murray, takes the handoff behind right guard, has a little bit of room, and then he is swallowed up at the 22. Make it the 17, I'm sorry. That's a 5-yard gain. Josh Tupu coming up with another tackle. He's been involved early.
12: Yeah, Coach Harbaugh was looking forward to seeing, with DJ Reader being out, Shelby Harris being out, seeing how this interior defensive line holds up against this first-team offensive line against the Minnesota Vikings. And I tell you what, this is a good Vikings offensive line group. So it's a good litmus test. And they're playing some vanilla defense, their basic stuff, Paul.
1: Third and three from the 16. Murray back to throw. Fires incomplete. Knocked down right at the sticks by Micah McFadden. The running back, Aaron Jones Jr., was the intended receiver along the left side. And it's going to bring up a fourth down. The Vikings will be forced to try the field goal.
12: You were just talking about Micah McFadden. There he is showing up for you right on cue, making a really nice play there. He was in good cover. It was just a check down. And Kyler Murray, I'll tell you, he's kind of sprayed the ball a little bit. He's had a couple of little errant throws here early on, so maybe he's got a little preseason jitters.
13: Will Reichert out of the hold of punter Johnny Hecker. This will be a 35-yard attempt from the right hash mark on 4th and 3 from the 16. The snap, the spot, end over end. The kick is well high enough, and it is good. So the Vikings take the opening kickoff and march down for a field goal. And with 9:25 left in the first quarter, the Vikings lead the Giants 3-0. 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
13: 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Will Reichert to tee things up. He'll be kicking left to right, back deep along the goal line for the Giants. Braxton Berrios on the near side, Tay Banks on the far side. As the Giants offense will get its first opportunity under new head coach John Harbaugh, they trail this one 3-0. Vikings with a very impressive drive, which included a couple of big runs that I know John Harbaugh will not be happy about. End over end, arcing kick. It's going to be fielded by Banks at his own one. Straight ahead, 10, 15, 20, 25, and then he is spilled there at about the 28. We'll see where they'll officially mark it. Chaz Chambliss on the hit, and Tay Banks has done a nice job on kickoff returns. He saw some of that duty last year.
12: Yeah, I tell you what, he's got some speed, and he loves doing this. You know, this is one of those things that I think he gets excited when he gets a chance to play offense and touch the football. The special teams, you know, obviously John Harbaugh very invested in that. That's kind of how he started his career, but I've been really impressed with Chris Horton, the special teams coach, how detail-oriented he is and how physical they are in practice.
13: First and 10 Giants from their own 28. Jackson Dart at quarterback. Hands off to Cam Scataboo. Lone setback. Plunges forward up the middle to the 32. That's a gain of 4. The starting offense is brought to you by Starter, a proud partner and an official retail brand of the New York Giants. So after the 27-yard kickoff return by Banks, the Giants come right out and they pound the ball, Sean.
12: Well, and I think the ovation right in there for the tri-state area just celebrated because Cam Scataboo's back. He just got the first carry. It's great to see Jackson Dart handing off to Scataboo. The stepbrothers are back.
13: Second and 6 from the 32. They're going to keep it on the ground to Scataboo again. He is met after a gain of 1 or so and then continues to push forward, and he's across the 35. So that's a gain of about 3.5. Joshua Metellus was in on the hit for the Vikings. Giants already coming out with that bully ball. They'll make a quick change. Tyrone Tracy now in the backfield for New York.
12: Yeah, there was actually really good push up front from the rookie right.
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13: 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The former Baltimore Raven gets a high one off, angles to the left, takes a bounce at about the 35 of the Vikings, then bounces back towards the middle of the field and deeper into Minnesota territory, down inside the 27. 5:46 left in the first quarter. Minnesota leads the Giants 3-0. 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
1: We are in Hackensack Meridian Health broadcast booth. Keep getting better. Let's go down to the sidelines. John Schmo can tell us a little bit more about that run defense.
15: Yeah, Paul. John Harbaugh can't be happy. Vikings, 6 rushes, 44 yards on that first drive with 2 rushes of 15 yards or more. The interesting thing is that the Vikings went with a lot of bigger personnel in that series, and the Giants matched it with their base defense. So a lot of that did come against that 3 down lineman, 4 linebacker look for the Giants, though they did get off the field when they were in nickel on that 3rd and 3, or Darius Washington, the nickelback, helping force that stop.
12: 10 plays, and it was a 54-yard drive before that field goal for Minnesota on the first timeout. First and 10 from the 27. This is J.J. McCarthy, and off the play fake, he runs it around the right side to the near sideline, knocked out of bounds in front of the Vikings bench after a gain of a couple. So from first and 10 at the 27, let's see, they're going to mark it at the 28, so only a 1-yard gain for the QB. Abdul Carter was in pursuit.
16: Paul, that looked like a busted play. I can't imagine that the first play was for J.J. McCarthy to roll out to the right on a quarterback run. He missed the handoff, or the running back went the wrong way. But good job by Abdul Carter to run him down. And, yeah, I agree with Schmelk. You can't be happy about that first drive defensively if you're John Harbaugh.
12: Claiborne, the lone setback, takes the pitch, turns the right corner, has a little bit of room, and then he is nudged out of bounds by Jason Pinnock, who's had a really good camp. A ball will be spotted just outside the 33, and it'll bring up third and short.
16: Michael McFadden was so close to making a big tackle, and he got clipped right before he got to the running back. He kind of shot through that backside gap. But look, the Giants defense, they're getting pushed up in the middle. They've given up some runs out to the perimeter. And from talking to Coach Harbaugh, he was talking about how good he felt about the edge defenders, about their ability to not let the ball get outside. They got to do a better job holding up at their point of attack.
12: Third and 3 from the Giants, 34, out of the gun. Back to throw, J.J. McCarthy wings it to the right side into the Minnesota bench. It was intended for Jayshon Jones. Adarius Washington of the Giants was there in coverage, and it'll be fourth down.
16: Adarius Washington right in his hip pocket. It was just a deep out to the right sideline. And good coverage right there. Good job by the Giants defense getting off the field. Look, we mentioned that they gave up a lot of rushing yards. The good thing about that first drive, Paul, they held them to a field goal. All right, that's what you always want. Hey, if they're going to move the ball down the field, once you get to the red zone, you tighten up. And now here they are forcing a punt again. So good job, bouncer back.
12: Johnny Hecker comes in to punt, and back deep for the Giants inside his own 15 is Braxton Berrios, the former All-Pro with the Jets from some years back. Hecker gets into it on 4th and 3 from his 34. Berrios, high kick, takes it at the 23, right side at the numbers, up to the 30, to the 35, and tripped up just outside the 36.
16: Great job making that first guy miss, Paul. How about that little juke move?
12: A little bit of niftiness there from Berrios.
16: I like Berrios. I like this kid.
12: And with 4:21 left in the first quarter, the Vikings lead the Giants 3-0. 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
1: 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Giants moving right to left. First and 10 from their own 37, and they're going to go with Patrick Ricard as the fullback, offset to the right, and Devin Singletary is the deep back. Fields is in motion to the right side. It's a five-man front for the Vikings. Dart hesitates, now gives on the delay to Singletary, and he rumbles up the middle to the 45. Gain of 8, perhaps even a little more by the time the Vikings finally dragged them down. Jake Galde was there, and that's Brian Hudson, by the way, who was the starting center for the Giants. We know that John Michael Schmitz is in concussion protocol, yeah, and Lucas Patrick has a bad knee.
12: And that's what I'm talking about right there, Paulie D. We just went strong right, I formation, 24 blast, right down the middle of the defense. That's what you want to see. Pat Ricard leading up on the Sam linebacker, which is the strong side guy on the line of scrimmage. That was a great run by Devin Singletary. 9 yards on first, I'll take it.
1: Second down and 2, the give in the backfield as Dart operated out of the shotgun, handed to Singletary, and he is immediately thrown for a loss. No sooner did he get the handoff, Jamal Adams, the former Jet, had come racing in to bring him to the turf.
12: Well, the Lord giveth and the Lord taketh away. Jamal Adams just knifed in there, and I tell you, that's one of those plays where if you see that safety creeping like that, and you know you don't have somebody to block him, you got to find a way to get the ball out. Throw a bubble screen, throw a hot route. If you have an RPO called for that, that's an easy out, but that was a tough scheme right there.
1: Third and 5 from the Giants, 42. Tracy in motion to the right, now back to the left. That is Dart out of the shotgun. Triple receivers to the right. That's where he looks. He's got the completion. Isaiah Likely with a first down, and he is hammered out of bounds in front of the Giants bench on the right sideline at the 48-yard line. That's good enough for a 6-yard game.
12: That was a big-time throw, Paul. I mean, look, this game, obviously, first preseason game, but just a confidence builder right here for Jackson Dart on third down.
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16: Starting center is out. He had got a concussion last week. And Lucas Patrick, who would have been the backup center at left guard, he's dealing with a knee issue. So Brian Hudson thrusts in with the ones, and he's doing a great job.
1: Second and 10 from Minnesota 40. Tracy to the right, a dart out of the gun. Double receivers to the right, and he is sacked. Dart is spilled, and he was plastered back at midfield, right in the middle of the Giants helmet logo. The safety blitz by Jay Ward. And we told you that the defensive coordinator, Brian Flores, is aggressive. And as we end the first quarter, the Giants give up their second sack of the day. And
16: Paul, I got to talk on this because that irks me right there. Tyron Tracy just blew his assignment. That was his guy. He ran right by him. He missed him. His quarterback got hit. Go pick your damn quarterback up. All right? Your guy just knocked him on the ground. Go pick him up.
1: And we will be back for the second quarter with the Vikings leading the Giants 3-0. 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
1: Jackson Dart has gone into the tent to be checked under the concussion protocol. Jameis Winston in at quarterback out of the shotgun, 3rd and 18 at the Minnesota 48. The Giants go left to right. Look like the Vikings jumped.
8: They run the play, and then the officials decide to come in and stop it. The preliminary signal is actually going to be false start on the Giants, which meant they shouldn't have let them snap the ball.
15: False start. Offense, number 71. 5-yard penalty. Still third down.
8: And that is on Marcus Bowe.
16: Yes, left tackle. He got out of his stance a little bit early. But look, my Irish is up right now, Paul. I'm hot. I'm still hot. The fact that you let your quarterback get drilled like that on a simple blitz, you can't do that. Now Jameis Winston's got to come in here on third down and try to make something happen.
8: 23 to get to the sticks from their own 47. Triple receivers to the left. The dump in the right flat is to Singletary. Cuts left, avoided tackle at the 45 of Minnesota. To the 40.
16: Go.
8: To the 30.
16: Go.
8: He's going to go to the 20. High steps down inside the 15. And finally knocked out of bounds by Jay Ward. But the Giants get a big play out of Singletary. It goes for 39 yards.
16: Oh, I love it. Third and 23. Yeah, damn right you're calling a screen. How about the block by Brian Hudson, the center, out in space? I always call that elephants on parade when you're out there to screen. You just hope that you don't whiff on anybody, but good old number 60 got a block on a screen. We haven't seen that in 30 years.
8: First down at the Vikings 13. Winston over center. 1x2 receiver set. Singletary, the lone setback, takes the handoff, tries to sweep it around the left side, and the Vikings are all over it. Nothing doing there. Ivan Pace with the hit. We go downstairs to John.
17: Jackson Dart out of the tent, Paul. No word on why he was in the tent, by the way, but he's back on the field, heading back into the game.
8: All right, John, thank you so much. Hopefully everything checks out for Dart. It is now second and 12 from the Minnesota 15.
16: Look, that's part of this player's safety. You know, look, if a player takes a big hit and they get called down from the sideline, hey, check them out. That's just kind of protocol with the NFL now to try to take care of the players.
8: Dart out of the shotgun, scatter boot to his left hip. It is a 1x3 receiver set, 4-man rush, back to throw. Dart hesitates, tucks it away, rolls to the left, fires into the end zone, touchdown! Malachi Fields, welcome to the NFL! The luck of the Irish! And the Giants have a 6-3 lead with 13:32 left in the first half.
16: Paulie Dotz, he just top-hatted him. What a great play by Jackson Dart there. Nothing happening initially, and he rolls around to his left, buys time. And Malachi Fields was shallow. He runs deep to the back of the end zone, and a great throw by Jackson Dart. Malachi Fields with the big miss. Out jumps the defender. That's a highlight catch right there.
8: Yvonne Pace was in coverage. That Giants touchdown is brought to you by Ford, the official truck of the New York Giants. And it will be Ben Sauls, the left-footed kicker, to attempt the PAT out of the hold of Jordan Stout. Giants getting that big 30-plus yard play out of Devin Singletary. As they take the lead, Sauls booms the extra point. It is good. 13:32 left in the second quarter. It's the Giants 7. And the Vikings 3. 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
8: Run out of bounds at about the 32.
9: Yeah, sixth-round pick for the Giants. Jack Kelly on the tackle over there. I think that was a really good play-action fake. Everybody thought the running back had the ball there, and when the quarterback turned around, there was nobody in front of him defensively.
8: So we'll officially call it the 33, 8-yard gain on the pass play from the 25. Motion to the right side by Jurecek. Strong side right formation. They're going to give it to Claiborne, and the running back fights his way forward, and he gets out to the 34. It'll be third down and one. Looks like Chauncey Golston has now checked into the game, and he was playing on the left side of that Giants defense and was able to get his paws on the running back.
9: Yeah, it looks like a totally new defensive line in there, except for Darius Alexander. He's the guy that's still in there at defensive tackle. Micah McFadden's still in there at linebacker. He actually knifed in on that run play and made the running back cut back into the defensive tackle.
8: Josh Tupu is playing nose tackle. Giants with five men down right now on third and one for Minnesota from its 34, moving right to left, up the middle, and a gaping hole for the tailback. And that's Claiborne, who rumbles all the way out to the 41. That is a 7-yard pickup and a first down before Deontay Banks came up to make the play.
9: Yeah, I mean, this is just a downhill run, and it looked like Deontay Banks was in the wrong gap. There was nobody in that left B gap, and as soon as the cutoff and the combo block between the left guard and left tackle cleared, there was a huge void there. It looked like Tay Banks was supposed to insert there, and he just kind of got caught up in the wash.
8: First down for the Vikings from their own 41. McCarthy Play action. Drops back deep. Looks long downfield. Now lofts it down near the Giants 40. It's complete. Flag on the play. Banks was in coverage. Miles Price, the receiver, immediately thrown to the ground at the Giants 42. It would be
9: flags.
8: A 17-yard pickup. There's a flag on the far side of the field. There's a flag on the near side of the field. And the officials will have to talk this one over. Cleet Blakeman will give us the announcement once he sorts through it. 11:22 left in the first half. 7-3 Giants.
0: There are two fouls on the play, both on the defense. Illegal contact. Defense number 12. Holding. Defense number 2. 5-yard penalty. Automatic first down.
8: Okay, so the first penalty's on Colton Hood, Giants rookie out of Tennessee. And then Tay Banks got the second penalty.
9: Yeah, not ideal when both your corners are mugging the receiver. So Tay Banks got called for the hold. That was the initial flag, holding down here on the left side of the field. And then Colton Hood, who

0: It's on the left hash. Again, Vikings drive right to left. First down. Out of the I formation. McCarthy. Off the play action. Rolls right. Got a lot of room. Lofts it. Incomplete. There's a penalty marker on the play. In the meantime, Tyler Newbin broke up the pass down inside the Giants 30. It was intended for Miles Price right around the first down marker.
1: Well, we got a flag party on.
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10: 78, 5-yard penalty, first down.
0: That's Tiernan again.
1: I know you like them sloppy, eh? This is some sloppy football right here. This is preseason football at its finest. But I tell you what, one thing that is showing up is Jack Kelly is blitzing a lot. That was two plays in a row that the rookie linebacker out of BYU has knifed in on the blitz, taking on the running back one-on-one. He's got to bring that truck stick.
0: First and 25 for Minnesota from its own 46. One by two receiver set. Back to throw out of the gun. McCarthy flings it to the far side in front of the Giants bench. Just on the Giants side of the 50. It's completed. And Nick Jones knocks Miles Price out of bounds. And they're going to spot it at the Giants 49. So it's now second down and 20.
1: Second down and 20. Defensively, you're just, hey, keep everything in front of us right here, right now, all right? You want to let him get a little five-yard pass from him? Fine. We're going to let him throw the ball in front of us. We're going to come up and make a tackle in space. So you can see it looks like cover two right now, two high safeties, nothing fancy right now.
0: Four-man front out of the shotgun. Back to throw goes McCarthy. Long down the right side, incomplete. Right down at the sticks inside the Giants 30. Colton Hood was defending Ty Felton.
1: Yeah, Ty Felton out of Maryland. Just dropped the ball. The ball hit him right in the chest. Colton Hood was right in his hip pocket, and it's almost like he didn't see the ball. He kept running and Felton stopped, and the ball bounced right off his chest.
0: Third and 20 from the Giants, 49.
1: Down and distance is screaming screen.
0: Four-man front, two-by-one receiver set. McCarthy again out of the eye. Has Claiborne to his right, back to throw, getting pressured, hurries the throw to the right side, and he overthrows his receiver in front of the Giants bench at the 47. McFadden was in coverage. Gavin Bartholomew, the backup tight end, was the intended target.
1: Yeah, Chauncey Golston with a really nice pressure there. He got the hit on McCarthy, knocked up to the ground. It looked like a tackle end twist. And Golston, nice job getting a hit on the quarterback.

0: back, not too hard. You know, you can't hit these guys too hard.
1: Johnny Hecker comes in to punt, 4th and 20 from the Giants' 49, 9:22 left in the first half. Braxton Berrios inside the Giants' 10 awaits the kick. High rainbow, end over end. Fair catch called for by Berrios as he fades off to the far side of the field and snares it inside the Giants' 13. 9:15 left in the first half. The Giants lead the Vikings 7-3. 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
1: 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So Jameis Winston, a quarterback for the Giants, 9:15 left in the first half. They lead it 7-3, 1st and 10 from their own 14. Eric Gray now in at running back to the left of Winston out of the gun. 1-by-2 set. There's the snap. Flings it off to Malachi Fields at the 20 to the right sideline, and he fights his way forward. It looks like they may give him the first down just outside the 24. Cornerback Charles Demings was there. We'll call it an 11-yard gain.
0: Great first play out of that drive, Paul. A nice throw by Winston on the right side. And I tell you what, Malachi Fields, he almost broke that tackle. He's a strong dude. He's a physical presence out there. And there it is, second catch of the game.
1: His first one was from Winston for a touchdown that put the Giants on top.
0: Jackson Dart threw that, but yeah, that was a heck of a catch.
1: That's right. First down from the 25. And up the middle we go, and it was
0: Jameis
1: Winston who had to deal with it because he nearly lost the ball.
0: Yeah, that's not ideal. And look, we talked about Brian Hudson before filling in. JMS is out. Lucas Patrick is out. So Hudson's been taking a lot of reps with Jackson Dart. Not as many with Jameis Winston, but that's rule number one. Quarterback center exchange has got to be clean. It's got to be automatic. It's like breathing. You can't even think about it.
1: The way that ball started bouncing around, I wasn't sure if he was going to be able to get the handoff off, but he was not.
0: But don't sleep on Jameis. He's an athlete. We saw him catch a touchdown pass last year.
1: That's true.
0: He still got 2 yards out of it.
1: Credited with the 2 yard gain. 2nd and 8 for the Giants from the 27. 2-by-2 set. Gray offset to the left. Flinging it out to the right side. Theo Johnson has the catch, but he's going to be short of a first down by a yard or two. They got to get to the 35. Galde had the stop. And let's call it 3rd down and about 1.5.
0: I've been so impressed with Jameis Winston. Obviously, last year, you know, he was such a great guy in the quarterback room for everybody, but he's been so good in camp. Like, the ball comes out on time. He's not back there burping the baby. He's been very accurate. It's great for all these guys out here with basically the second offense getting to play with him because he's got great command.
9: Winston out of the gun on what's third and a long one. Up the middle, Eric Gray, and he's pushing the pile as strongly and as fiercely as he can, but it does appear like he's going to be about a foot short as he took it right between the hash marks.
0: All right, so my guess is they were planning on going for this anyways. It looks like they're bringing the offense out. They're going to go for it on fourth down here, but I'm not
9: time for bully ball, Sean.
0: Yeah, but do the bully ball on third and two. Why are, I don't like the shotgun run on third and two. Get up there, give a running back the downhill from under center. Let him get ahead of steam going. This could be quarterback sneak.
9: Fourth and one for the Giants from the 34. Jameis Winston plunges behind the right side. And let's see what the spot is going to be. It is awfully close. The Vikings say he does not have it. The Giants players on the field all pointing as if they do have the first down. It was a tight formation, strong side to the left, and Winston plunged forward to the right, and the officials say it is enough for a Giants first down. So their first fourth down attempt, and it is converted. Let's go down to John.
10: Hey, Paul, I think it's interesting. They just ran that quarterback sneak to the right side, right behind CeCe Mauinoa, and all the Giants starters on the offensive line are out of the game, except for Mauinoa. So they're trying to get him some extra run here, the rookie right guard. Everyone else in there is backups, but not CeCe.
9: That's a lot of confidence there for Mauinoa to run behind him. 3 seconds on the play clock. First down for the Giants from the 35. Lone setback is Turbo Miller, and he takes the run to the left side and dives ahead forward across the 40 out to about the 41. Looks like a nice six-yard pickup for the former Columbia running back. Let's pause 10 seconds for station identification.
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1: 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Keep getting better. Paul Dottino and Sean O'Hara upstairs, John Schmelt downstairs. 3:44 left of the first half. Giants lead the Vikings 7-3 on a strength of a 15-yard touchdown pass from Jackson Dart to Malachi Fields. First and 10 for Minnesota, backed up to the right end zone from their own 8. Out of the shotgun, it is J.J. McCarthy. Xavier Scott, now the lone setback. He takes the handoff and drives directly up the middle across the 10 to the 11. So that's a 3-yard gain. Minnesota has done a nice job running the ball in the first half, Sean, coming into this drive, 11 attempts for 59 yards.
0: Yeah, I think if you're Kevin O'Connell, you're pleased with that surge in the middle of your offensive line. J.J. McCarthy was in the pistol formation on that play, which means the running back is directly behind him in the shotgun. So it kind of gives him a two-way go. But nice job by Josh Tupou inside, taking on those double-team blocks and kind of trying to be stout right there in the middle.
1: They spot the ball just outside the 11, so call it second and a long 6. 1-by-2 offensive set. Giants showing the blitz. McCarthy back to throw over the middle, and McFadden lowers the boom on the receiver right at the first down marker. It's awfully close. Ty Felton might be just a tad short as he was between the hash marks. But give McFadden credit. He read the play.
0: Yeah, that was a great tackle by Micah. He came up. He was 3 yards from the receiver when the ball was thrown, and that's a great tackle. Forces third and short. You got to give credit. Chauncey Golston got another quarterback hit on that. He beat the right tackle with a nice inside move.
1: Third,
0: got another lick on J.J.
1: Third and one from the 17. Giants with a 5-man front. 1-2 receivers now to the left.
9: Lone setback and up the middle, plunging forward to Xavier Scott. He's got enough for the first down, but there was a penalty marker along the far side of the field. And it's going to go against the Vikings. So take it back. An illegal shift against Minnesota.
2: Illegal shift. Offense. It'll be a 5-yard penalty. Still third down.
9: You know, with D.J. Reader, the nose tackle, starting nose tackle, not playing today, we've seen a lot of Josh Tupu, who has played in that position during the course of the afternoon. 8 years in the league prior, 23 starts. He was with Baltimore last season, one of seven former Ravens on this Giants 90-man roster. Of course, it's kind of 91 because they also have Jared Gray, an international exemption along the offensive line. Third and five for Minnesota from its own 13. 1-by-3 set. And out of the shotgun, we get whistles once again. And that's going to be the two-minute warning. The two-minute warning is brought to you by Peerless Boilers. 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Again, 2 minutes left in the first half. The Giants 7 and the Vikings 3. 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
9: The Giants have a 7-3 lead with 2 minutes left in the first half. The Vikings with the ball, third and five from their own 13, moving right to left. Let's go downstairs to John.
10: Thanks, Paul. I think it's notable that the Giants have rotated a lot of their backups on defense, but the two corners that started this game, Colton Hood and Tay Banks, remain in the ball game. Now, the Giants are a little short at that position. Neither Greg Newsom or Paulson Adebo dressed today, but pretty clear that John Harbaugh wants to get a look at those two guys. Tay Banks got called for those two penalties. Hadn't really done that much during camp over the summer. Unfortunate to see that in the game today.
9: No doubt about it, John. Nothing like game action, and Coach Harbaugh knows all about it. It is a 1-by-3 receiver set. McCarthy out of the shotgun. Back to throw. Pressured, and he's bounced around, gets out of it, and then rolls left and is spilled. Darius Alexander is going to get credit for this sack. Back inside the Minnesota 9-yard line. That's a loss of about four. Fourth down. The clock continues to run at 1:40 left in the first half, and the Vikings bring on the punting unit.
0: Yeah, Darius Alexander is getting credit for the sack, but it was Jack Kelly, number 51, the middle linebacker. He came in on a one-man dog and drove the running back right back into the lap of J.J. McCarthy, which is what made him scramble around right into D.A.
9: Punting from their own end zone, Minnesota booms this one. And here's Berrios to the far side by the Giants bench with the catch at the 42. Penalty marker on the play. He runs it directly up the Giants' far sideline of the field. And he gains about 15 or so before he's run out of bounds. But we're going to have to look at the infraction.
0: We got a flag that came from the back judge all the way back here. He threw that flag about 25 yards. Sign him up, man. That was a heck of a throw. And I think it was a spiral, too. He threw that thing about 25 yards. So it almost looked like it was one of the gunners that maybe there was an infraction. Either he held him out of bounds or the guy went out of bounds on his own, which you're not allowed to do.
9: Giants quarterbacks today. Jackson Dart was 3 of 4 for 26 yards and a 15-yard scoring pass to Malachi.
2: There is no foul for unnecessary roughness. The first down, Giants.
9: And so Cleet Blakeman says pick up that flag.
0: Have you ever seen an unnecessary roughness flag during the play? Usually that's something that happens after the play. I've never seen
9: it.
0: It
9: is a physical game, Sean, right?
0: Unnecessary roughness during the play? Like, that's football.
9: Jameis Winston, 3 of 3 for 57 yards today.
0: I mean, if it's a face mask, okay, I get it, but that's odd.
9: Giants with a golden opportunity to score. Driving left to right, first and 10 at the Vikings 44 with 1:11 to play. They've got two timeouts remaining, and the Vikings have all three. Eric Gray is the lone setback. Want to get the return on Berrios, which would be the second time today that he has been able to elude some of those gunners.
0: He's done a great job. He gets vertical as soon as he catches that ball.
9: And went for 15 yards.
0: Yeah, that's good to see. That's hidden yardage right there. John Schmelk mentioned CeCe Mauinoa is still in there. I imagine he's playing this whole first half, but we've got some new offensive linemen in there at tackle. Josh Azudu at right tackle. Marcus Bowe is still in at left tackle. Aaron Stinney at left guard.
9: 1-by-3 set, first down from the Vikings, 44. Gray to the left of Winston out of the gun. Firing over the middle on the slant from the left side. And Odell Beckham makes the catch and draws a roar from the crowd at the 38. So that's a gain of about 7 or so. Depends, they're going to spot it just outside the 38. Call it second down and 3. 1-by-2 set. Gray to the left hip of Winston out of the gun. Four-man rush. Winston back to throw. Looks to the left. He fires. He's got Gray out of the backfield. Knocked out of bounds right inside the sticks at the 34, but there's a flag in the Giants' backfield, and it's going to come back.
2: Holding offense number 60. 10-yard penalty. Remains second down.
9: That is third-string center Brian Hudson.
0: Man, I haven't heard that before. Holding on number 60. That was just a three-man rush. There's really no excuse for that. You've got a couple extra guys. He actually finished his guy. He kind of put him on his back. It was like a pancake, so I'm not really sure. I'm going to have to see the replay on that. I didn't see a hold there. I saw a finish.
9: But when you hear that announced to the crowd, do your knees shake?
0: Yeah, I cringe a little bit. That's
9: I thought so.
0: To happen.
9: Second and 13 for the Giants from the Minnesota 47. 2-by-2 set. Gray to the left of Winston out of the gun. Five-man rush. Dumping it in the left flat for Gray, and he's run out of bounds at about the 39 of Minnesota by corner James Pierce. It's an 8-yard gain, 31 seconds left in the first half. Again, the Giants, as the clock now continues to roll, have two timeouts remaining. It is 3rd and 5 at the Minnesota.
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9: Could be as much as 30, make it 46 yards as Stout is going to make the hold. Ball's on the left hash, so the angle is to the right. 3 seconds left in the half. Giants trying to take a 7-point lead. The snap, the spot, end over end, line drive, and it is good. And there is the gun to complete the first half of play. The Giants with a 10-3 lead over the Minnesota Vikings. Let's go quickly downstairs to John.
10: Guys, remember, they're in a kicking competition here. They want to see these kickers in high leverage situations at the end of halves. What's a better spot than that than to see what Ben Soles can do with the clock running down to zero?
9: Well, you know, John, Zavada, Dominic Zavada, in practice, a simulated overtime, kicked a 62-yard field goal with 11 seconds left. That was a pseudo-pressure pack situation. This time, Soles gets to do it in a game.
0: And a great snap by Ben Mann, the rookie long snapper. All right, the whole battery is new, so good snap, good hold, good kick.
9: The Giants with a 10-3 halftime lead over the Minnesota Vikings. 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
5: Live from the Rogers Center in downtown Toronto, Ontario, in Canada, it is New York Yankees baseball, and this afternoon under a gorgeous, gorgeous blue sky, and the roof is wide open, 77 degrees, no humidity, just a gorgeous day. Yankees will try and get some hitting and try and win a game. Yesterday, Yankees fell to the Blue Jays 3-1. Gerrit Cole, one earned run and in six innings and still got his sixth loss of the year, and this is getting very tough for a lot of people in that in the clubhouse. Maybe today is the day with a bullpen day by the Blue Jays. Well, we welcome you to our booth on this beautiful day. Our producer engineer is Matt Shortis. My partner is Dave Sims, and I'm Susan Waldman. 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We've got the leadoff spot where I'm going to do something a little different. I'm talking to David Cohn of the Yes Network office about what happens to a pitcher when he's not getting any run support and what he is really feeling under there. It's very interesting. I'll tell you who's hot and who's not, what happened on this date in Yankees history, and much more. But first, it's the Manager Show with Aaron Boone, and that's brought to you by RWJ Barnabas Health, official radio partner of the New York Yankees. Visit rwjbh.org. The walking wounded first. Let's start with Carlos Rodon. How do you judge whether he's ready to come back or not? Because not results.
6: Still haven't made that decision yet of how what we're going to do. You know, everything's in play from him coming back his next one here to throw in another one more rehab assignment.
5: But you liked the stuff and what he was doing with the location was all fine.
6: I did. I thought he looked really good, actually.
5: Okay, so where is Aaron Judge now as he started throwing, at least playing catch?
6: Yeah, he played catch yesterday and ran, and so, you know, starting, and it seems like everything went well with that. So, yeah, continuing to hopefully move the needle.
5: Okay, that and when you have this kind of injury, he had said at one point, they'll keep ramping me up until I feel something, and then it stops, right? So you have to make sure that he comes out of each step very carefully.
6: Yeah, making sure he's able to tolerate everything, and I do feel like he's been moving in a good way the last few weeks of just some real improvement. So hopefully now as we start to ramp up, that continues to be the case.
5: Okay, and every day the same questions to you about the offense. But I saw some interesting things. I know that Ramos is two for whatever, but he hits the ball really hard and really and the line shots, eventually they'll start falling, right?
6: Absolutely. I mean, you look at his at-bats last night. I thought he had four really good at-bats and nothing to show for. You know, hit three balls right on the screws, just missed another one to center. So he's having the right at-bats, and if he continues to do that, the results will be there.
2: Okay, when you look at his team, also you talked about Ben Rice, the same kinds of things.
6: Yeah, Benny's obviously going through it right now, but, you know, kind of watching his at-bats back, even, like, I felt like all four, like, he's on time for those pitches. He's getting a strong swing off, and, you know, he just grounded one, just missed underneath one. So I feel like he's close there, even though, you know, it's been a bit of a struggle, but, you know, especially with Benny, you feel like it's a matter of time before he, you know, really gets it going.
2: Okay, the defense and the mistakes that are made, it all to me, it seems everything gets exacerbated because everything has to be perfect when you're not scoring.
6: Yeah, no question. I mean, last night was actually a couple of really good plays on defense. You know, Jazz makes that play up the middle on a tough hop where he's diving in a run scoring situation. Mac made a couple good plays, but, you know, skip the ball over on the double play, and that ends up costing us, and that kind of becomes a story. But, you know, it's hard to play perfect all the time, and when you're not scoring, though, those little things will tend to cost you.
2: Okay, on to today, and they've got a bullpen game, and they kind of have fun with those bullpen games, and they've been very good. How do you prepare for that? Because the guy who's starting has got pretty neutral anyway, but how do you prepare for what comes after?
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0: 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Protect what matters most. The Cardinals promoted outfielder Joshua Baez before today's games against the Cubs. He hit a home run on the first major league pitch he's ever seen to put the Cards up 3-0. He hit .256 with 34 homers in AAA Memphis this season. Houston's Christian Scott hit a three-run walk-off home run last night to help the Astros beat the Mariners. I think that's actually was Walker. 10-7 in 10 innings. Seattle closer Andrés Muñoz allowed all five Astros runs in the 10th. Seattle now trails Houston by 6 games in the AL West. 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Kansas City outfielder Jack Taglione went 3-for-4 and drove in 5 ribbies last night. He's batting 438 over his 12-game hitting streak. The Brewers' Christian Yelich is batting just 190 over his last 7 games. 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In the American League, it's Yordan Alvarez of Houston with 36, and in the National League, it's Kyle Schwarber of Philadelphia with 37. And now it's time to go inside the lines. Here is Emmanuel Barbari.
1: 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Yankees trying to bounce back behind Cam Schlittler game 2 in Toronto. And the run line on today's game, Yankees minus 1.5. The total run for the game, over under 7.5. And another marquee matchup, Rays host the Orioles. Baltimore is one of 5 teams within a game of that final AL wildcard spot. Tampa's favored in this one, though, at minus 142. On the money line. We'll have more on the Nissan Yankees pregame show after this on WFAN Yankees Radio.
0: And I got to ask you, because I've asked Garrett and I asked Max, and they say, and I think they.

0: 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Aaron Judge played catch for the first time since his injury yesterday. Aaron Boone said he is feeling good today. The Blue Jays have placed Vladimir Guerrero Jr. on the 7-day injured list with a concussion. Daz Cameron is here and will take his place on the roster. Luis Hill threw two scoreless innings and a rehab start with High A Hudson Valley last night. He threw 30 pitches and struck out two. 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Trent Grisham went 2-for-4 with a homer last night. He's batting 393 with four home runs over his last seven games. Now it's time for the leadoff spot. Very interesting observations by David Cohn, and that's brought to you by Laborers Local 731. Feel the power. And I got to ask you, because I've asked Garrett and I asked Max, and they say, and I think they believe it, that I can't think about what's going on the other part of the field. I'm sorry, this is game after game after game with no run support. What do you really feel like? I know you try and separate, but how hard is it?
1: Well, you say all the right things, like Max and Garrett say. Yes, you know, I'm just focused on my job, stay in my lane, but the fact of the matter is it creeps in subconsciously. You know of it, you're aware of it. The fact that you're denying that it bothers you tells me even more. Of course it bothers you. Of course you know. You make one mistake, you give up one home run early in the game, you realize that might be it for the day's allotment. So, yes, it affects you. It affects you how you pitch, how careful you are, how precise you are, whether you can make a mistake or not. It creeps into everything you think about.
0: Okay, now these are the starters, and they've obviously been around a long time. What about a guy like Cam Schlittler, who is obviously is learning to do all these things and doesn't really hide things the way they do?
1: Yeah, that's one of the hard lessons for young pitchers to learn, is to deal with that adversity, to realize that you're not gonna get credit for a win on some days when you deserve it, when you pitch well. You're relying on your defense, you're relying on your offense, and you have to manage that emotionally. And that's part of one of the hardest lessons to learn for any young pitcher, to manage that emotionalism instead of just saying, well, you know, I don't worry about that, you know, it's out of my control. Those are the things you do worry about because it's out of your control and you can do nothing about.
0: Yeah, it's interesting because, you see, Max is pretty stoic on the mound. Garrett gets, you can see, he wears his emotions more on his sleeve. Does that help or hinder a pitcher when you let that out? You can see he was getting frustrated yesterday.
1: Yeah, that's who he is. I think we've come to learn that about Garrett. He's so intense on the day he pitches. He's such a perfectionist, and I understand that, and I sympathize with that. You can't change who you are. Your nature is what your nature is. So that's the kind of competitor he is. I think his teammates are getting used to it as they get to know him a little bit. On the day he pitches, he's one of those guys. Stay away from him. Let him do his own thing. He's got his game face on. There's certain pitchers I've been around throughout my career that are like that. Some are not. Some are. He's definitely one who is.
0: What about the guys in the bullpen? They come in knowing, and that's their job, to get people out with runners. So are they a little bit more prepared? But it's game after game. You come up and you give up a hit, you're going to lose the game. They're prepared for it, but how hard is it for relievers?
1: It's extremely difficult. There is just no margin for error, and you know that coming in. And they have been pretty much, spot on as far as inherited runners scored, picking up their starting pitchers, keeping teams in the game, keeping their team in the game to allow them a chance to win late. Yeah, sooner or later, it gets to you, and the pressure gets to you, and they're only human. They have to know this, and that pressure has to get to them at some point.
0: And you've been in a lot of clubhouses. You've done this for a long time. I've seen clubhouses where that can make a chasm between the offense and the defense. Have you seen any signs of this?
1: I haven't. I mean, you really got to be on the inside down there and see what goes on when nobody else is allowed in, just the team and you police yourselves. And
0: but it's not unheard of. I've seen it in this clubhouse.
1: Definitely. You know, it's definitely not unheard of. And once again, you're dealing with human beings, and the pressure gets to you after a while, especially extended stretches of pressure, extended stretches of not scoring runs, of every pitch being on the line. Yeah, after a while, it does. It wears you down. It beats you down emotionally.
0: Okay, David Cone pitcher. What does David Cone pitcher think of Cam Schlittler pitcher?
1: I love him stylistically. Obviously, he's a fun pitcher to watch because he pounds the strike zone. He throws strikes. He doesn't nibble. He doesn't have a lot of troubled innings where he pitches himself into trouble. Certainly, I want to see him evolve in that curveball and maybe a changeup eventually in terms of his repertoire. But the best part about Cam Schlittler is accountability. He stands in front of his locker and says, "Hey, I stunk today. I didn't do my job." And that is so refreshing to see a young pitcher that understands that part of the game. Maybe because of his father, you know, the state trooper in Massachusetts, maybe that his background has something to do with it. That's what he says. But when I asked him that question, you know, he seemed to get it right away. And to me, that's one of the hardest parts to learn for a young pitcher is to be accountable.
0: David Cone, as always, said thank you, my friend.
1: My pleasure, Susan.
0: The leadoff spot was also brought to you by Orlin & Cohen Orthopedic Group, ranked number one in New York by Castle Connolly. We've got specialists for that. We'll be back with more on the Nissan Yankees pregame show on WFAN Yankees Radio.
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0: And now it's time for Today in Yankees History, brought to you by Montefiore Einstein, the official hospital of the New York Yankees. On this day in 1955, the Yankees swept the Orioles in a doubleheader in Baltimore. Mickey Mantle homered from both sides of the plate in Game 2. It was the second time that season that he homered from both sides. In 1991, the Yankees beat the Royals 5-2.
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14: NFL news, the Seahawks and cornerback Devin Witherspoon agree to a four-year, $132 million extension, making him the highest-paid cornerback in NFL history. In college football, Tennessee starting safety Idris Farouk is out for the season with a torn patellar tendon. NBA, the Cavs make a deal, trading veteran point guard Dennis Schroeder and cash to the Hornets for Trey Mann. I'm Trey Bender.
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4: 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It's the debut of Bare Knuckle Fighting Championship in Massachusetts with the fights at Fenway Park. 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
3: Has been set back by injury after injury after injury. He is here today for the first time, and he's going to pitch in this game, as John Snyder said, at some point. But they have it all planned out. They have plenty of righties, they have plenty of lefties, and they kind of know what they're doing. It's up to the Yankees to try and get some runs on the board. Forget who's out there pitching. One of the guys had said to me, it's harder this way because you see one pitcher once. And
8: what they can afford.
3: And that's what we saw. They won that. They executed it perfectly. And it all started with this guy, Braden Fisher. And he is just about getting ready. And Nick Lenz has got the whisk room out. And he's really doing some house cleaning there. So here we go.
8: Like clothing, hygiene items, and
9: I'm venturing to say that that's the first good housekeeping seal of approval ever given to an umpire.

0: Fast forward to December, Bob Marley and the Wailers released their live album recorded at two concerts in London in July. And Paul Simon has a number one album with Still Crazy After All These Years. The album produces four top 10 hits.
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5: 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Number 3. 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
2: February, 4 months after her death, Janis Joplin's album Pearl is released and goes to number one. The single Me and Bobby McGee also tops the chart. Withers hits number three with the single Ain't No Sunshine from his debut album produced by Booker T. Jones. In March of 71, Carole King releases her first solo album and scores two number one singles, I Feel the Earth Move and It's Too Late. And UK progressive rockers Jethro Tull have a top 10 album on both sides of the Atlantic with Aqua.

In April, the Temptations topped the charts with Just My Imagination, their third number one and their 13th top 10 single. Three Dog Night have their second number one single with Joy to the World. And the Rolling Stones album Sticky Fingers is released, including the number one single.

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0: spectacular Saturday weather. This is Storm Teammate Meteorologist Zach Duhem. A little bit cool and crisp with temperatures struggling to hit 80 in some towns. Lots of sun with a couple of wispy clouds. Great news for the Milford Oyster Fest and any other events today. 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

0: area, Aldinger batten down the hatches, Hawaii. A hurricane warning is now in effect for the islands as they prepare for Lala. This is a big lumbering system, which could bring strong wind and heavy rain to the islands. And the Big Island could take the brunt of this storm. There is a runoff in South Carolina's Republican nomination for U.S. Senate. Congressman Ralph Norman tells Fox News he is the right person for the job.
1: My agenda is very simple. Save Act. Save Act, Save Act. And if it means nuking the filibuster, I will do that. If it means putting the walk, having the walking filibuster, I will do that.
0: And Norman faces Darlene Graham. She's the sister of the late Senator Lindsey Graham and was nominated by the governor to serve the rest of his term. The election is August 25th. The candidates will debate this coming Tuesday. 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
6: Boston band Aerosmith released their debut album. It fares poorly. It would be re-released in 76 and yield a top 10 hit, Dream On.
7: You ain't nothing but a hound dog, right on down.
6: Elvis Presley's live TV special, Aloha from Hawaii, is watched by more than a billion people worldwide and introduces the world to the rhinestone white jumpsuit. In February of 73, Alice Cooper has a number one album with Billion Dollar Babies, along with three top 40 singles. Elton John also has a number one album and his first number one single with Crocodile Rock.

McCartney and Wings have a number one single with My Love, and the Stooges signed to Columbia Records and released their final album, Raw Power, produced by David Bowie. In March, Pink Floyd releases the now legendary Dark Side of the Moon. It goes to number one and becomes one of the best-selling albums of all time. And

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Number 3. 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
2: In January of 1974, the top-selling album of the year is released, Paul McCartney and Wings Band on the Run. Bob Dylan, backed by the band, has his first number one album with Planet Waves. In February, Jersey City's Kool and the Gang have a top five hit with Jungle Boogie. New York City's Kiss released their debut, which sold 75,000 copies without a hit single. Everybody says she's looking cool. In March of 74, Canadian band Rush released their debut album, Get a New Drummer, and go on their first U.S. tour. David Essex has the first of many top 10 hits in the U.K. and his only U.S. hit with the single Rock On, which goes to number 5. And Steely Dan hit the top 5 with the single Ricky Don't Lose That Number and have a top 10 album, too, with Pretzel Logic.

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1: 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The Dodgers, who have absolutely been sleepwalking going back until right around the All-Star game up until now, they're enjoying their REM sleep here, the Dodgers. Freeman saying, don't panic, which is baseball's version of thoughts and prayers, which really fixes nothing and is just annoying. So stop saying it, okay? Don't say, don't panic. You might as well say, well, thoughts and prayers to us. No, stop. Lately, the Dodgers, their sponsorship, I know they've got pretty much only Japanese sponsorship, but they should have IHOP as a sponsor here because they are serving up pancakes.
2: 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Rocky.

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4: Mostly clear skies and cool tonight. Hi, everyone. Storm teammate meteorologist Scott Cagliardi here. We'll see temperatures falling back into the 50s and 60s with comfortable levels of humidity. Then for your Sunday, mostly sunny to start the day, but clouds increase late with the chance for some rain at night. Be sure to get the latest updates on the News 8 app.
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1: Fauci wanted us. 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There's not much in that for me. 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

0: area holding her. Hawaii is under a hurricane warning as Lala nears the Big Island. Michael Brennan with the National Hurricane Center.
1: This rainfall will produce life-threatening flash flooding and mudslides. And then large and dangerous waves are going to continue to affect portions of the Hawaiian Islands all the way through the weekend.
0: Officials are urging residents statewide to stay off the roads. The Senate is expected to vote on the Save America Act when they return from recess. And House Speaker Mike Johnson says the sooner the better.
2: Even 72% of Democrats think you ought to have a valid ID to vote. So it's not a controversial proposition, but the Democrats in the Congress are holding it up. And you have to ask yourself why. The president, I think, is right. Some of them just, they want to have the pathway open for cheating.
0: Johnson speaking to Fox News Sunday. 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

Ringo Starr continues his solo success with a number two album and three top 10 hits, including two number ones, Photograph and You're 16. Meanwhile, John Lennon releases his fourth solo album, Mind Games, which goes to number 9 in the U.S.

0: And in December, the single Taking Care of Business drives the second album by Canadian rock band Bachman Turner Overdrive to number 4. Emerson, Lake & Palmer released their fourth album, Brain Salad Surgery, which goes to number 11. And after passing away in a plane crash in September, Jim Croce has a posthumous number 1 with Time in a Bottle.
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1972, Don McLean goes to number one with the single and album American Pie. Paul Simon's solo debut gives him a top 10 hit, Mother and Child Reunion. Fast forward to March, where Neil Young has a number one album and a number one single with Heart of Gold. And Deep Purple released their quintessential album Machine Head, which goes to number one in the UK, number seven in the US, and features the classic hit Smoke on the Water.

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0: 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It goes to number 18. It features the singles Just What I Needed and My Best Friend's Girl.
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0: 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The album goes to number one in the U.S., selling 4 million copies in its first month.
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1: No, I'm not for the flop cameras, the gateway into them taking it further. 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

0: Ice Cube's Big 3 Season 9 is coming down to the wire. The playoffs are here. The action starts with the legendary Big 3 Celebrity Game. Then the Chicago Triplets, led by Montrezl Harrell and Coach Dr. J, take on Coach Gary Payton.
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2: In May, the Rolling Stones spend a year recording in southern France and released the double album Exile on Main Street. It goes to number one in both the U.S. and the U.K.

More from the summer of 72, Curtis Mayfield is back on the charts with a soundtrack for the film Superfly. The album yields two top 10 hits with Freddy's Dead and the title track. And former Zombies keyboardist Rod Argent has a hit album and a number 5 single in the US and the UK.

Mary Chapin's performance of the song Taxi on The Tonight Show two nights in a row leads to a hit. And struggling UK band Mott The Hoople will get help from fan David Bowie, who produces their album and writes them a hit, All The Young Dudes, which peaks at number 3 in the UK and in the top 40 in the

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